There they go, Boston from Boston. Rock 102, Springfield's classic rock. It's Matthew James from Springfield. Toto comes around and sees us every once in a while. Currently, they are headed up to Bethel Woods, which is a historic venue. That's where the 1969 Woodstock concert took place. It's been done over, and it really is a magical place. I saw Fish there a couple years ago. That's awesome. They're coming there July 15th next week. Then they're going to Saratoga, SPAC. Performing Arts Center, which is another cool venue. If it's not oversold, I think they oversell it too much and it gets kind of cramped. But that's it as far as Toto coming around this year. I know they came around with Journey for a couple years, but we'll keep you posted here on Rock 102, Springfield's Classic Rock.

0: a Deadhead sticker on a Cadillac. Rock 102, Springfield's classic rock. It's Matthew James. Well, all Deadheads, you're going to want to peel that sticker off and bring it right here Saturday nights, because it's the Grateful Dead Hour, powered by Leah Honda of Enfield. All the deep cuts hosted by David Gans, who really knows his Dead. I thought I was an okay Dead historian, and I can kind of tell you, if you throw on a Dead song, I can tell you at least within a couple years, you know, when that was recorded. David Gans can tell you where it was recorded, how it was recorded, and what kind of drugs the band had done that night. It all goes down Saturday night at 11, the Grateful Dead Hour, right here on Rock 102, Springfield's Classic Rock.
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There they go, Def Leppard, Rock 102, Springfield's classic rock. They're actually on tour right now. They've got a show in Paris tonight. Then they're in Germany. Then they're in Florida. Then they're kind of just doing the Central American thing, Mexico, El Salvador, Ecuador. But you can go on the website, defleppard.com, and request a tour. You could actually go on there. So maybe if enough of us go on there and request a tour, we can get these guys at the Mass Mutual Center. We'll call it the old Springfield Civic Center, and we'll hope that Def Leppard could come. I don't know. I would love to see Def Leppard. I don't know about you. I'd give most of my left arm to see Def Leppard come to the Springfield Civic Center.

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0: 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I like the Rock 102 app myself. 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

The boys may be back in town, but these boys, they're coming to a town, near a town near you. Rock 102, Springfield's Classic Rock, is Matthew, James, Leonard Skinner, and Foreigner are currently on their U.S. tour. The closest they are coming is Mansfield, which isn't that bad. They're also coming to SPAC, Saratoga Springs. I told you about that earlier, how that's a great venue. So we're right smack dab in the middle. Now might be your chance to go see Leonard Skinner and or Foreigner.

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Rock and Roll Hall of Famers Cheap Trick on Rock 102, Springfield's Classic Rock. It's Matthew James. Styx are on tour, and they're on tour with Chicago. And it's funny, they're alternating headlining acts. So when you do a search for them, it says Chicago and Styx this night. And then the next night, it says Styx in Chicago. Mansfield, Mass. On Sunday, July 26th, Chicago and Styx. So it looks like Chicago will be headlining that one. But Styx are headlining right now, Springfield's Classic Rock.

0: I cannot drive 55 either, Mr. Sammy Hagar. Rock 102, Springfield's classic rock. I especially can't drive 55 on 91. It's a reckless, lawless highway between Hartford and Springfield. Springfield and Hartford, there's no rules. You can cross the divider, dip on over to the commuter lane if you want. If you get stuck behind a bus or a slow car, you can dip on back. Nobody's watching. There's no rules. The only reason to slow down was be if you got to save on some gas, but you're not going to have to save on some gas because Rock 102 wants to give you $102 worth of gas to fuel your summer. 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So make sure you give that a look-see.
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There go the Stones, Rock 102, Springfield's classic rock, and they're looking to do a movie much like Queen did a movie. Keith Richards said he would totally entertain that idea, so I would check out a Rolling Stones biopic. It'd have to be 5 hours long to get it done.

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0: that song had a big resurgence a couple of years ago. Rock 102, Springfield's classic rock. It was in the second Thor movie, I believe, not Love and Thunder, the first one that Taika Waititi did. That was great. And that kind of that sense of humor was great during those Marvel movies. And then it all just kind of fizzled out because nobody wants that sort of humor in everything. And now the James Gunn has taken that kind of sense of humor over to the DC universe. Superman kind of had a bunch of laughs, and Supergirl was an abysmal failure. It made like $50 million worldwide so far, and that is not good because it cost $300 million to make and market. But I don't know. Sometimes you got to spend money to make money. If you want to make money, though, I would enter to win a Rock 102 gas card to fuel your summer. 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All right, I'm going to relax. I'll be back in a second.
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There he goes, the Rock and Roll Hall of Fame's newest inductee, Billy Idol. Springfield's classic rock, it's Matthew James. These next guys are Rock and Roll Hall of Famers, despite the fact that I literally think they put out, what, three albums, maybe, and then 32 best ofs, and then a bunch of poetry, and then every time Jim Morrison spoke into a speaker, like a drive-through window, they took that and turned it back into a... It's 60 years of The Doors. There's 6,000 best of albums and only 60 minutes of actual music.

0: Journey has been so good to us, Rock 102, Springfield's classic rock. They have come around the last couple of years. And though it's been Hartford, it's still really nice to drive just, a little bit off the road. And a lot of you folks are actually listening from out there. It's amazing the signal that Rock 102 gives. I heard it the other day in Charleston, Rhode Island. So it's really cool how Journey has been good to this area. And Foo Fighters have been good to this area as well. And I'll tell you how things are going to get even better coming up in a little bit.
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5: 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Alex Gowen patented hypnosis. In fact, a JAMA study says adding behavior therapy to GLP-1s produced 3 times the results. Hypnosis is behavior therapy. Concentrated. 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

0: The Scorps. 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It's Matthew James. Nagel called them the Scorps the other day, and Pax was not having any of it. But you know what I'm having? A chance to go see the Foo Fighters October 4th at the Mohegan Sun Arena. 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All you got to do is tune in to Afternoons with Pat Kelly. 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

Jamie's crying, and Janie's got a gun. Rock 102, Springfield's classic rock. It's Matthew, James, and Europe. Well, they've got the final countdown. God, this is such a cool intro, and what a great song. Oh.

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Little BOC on AQY, Rock 102, Springfield's Classic Rock. It's Matthew James. Love Blue Oyster Cult, love Godzilla. That's a great song. Burning for You, of course, right there. And Don't Fear the Reaper. And, you know, Aerosmith, a little bit of cowbell in this one. I think they could have used a little cowbell in this one. Not to be a radio hack, but we could always use more cowbell.

0: Tinker Bar all day. Rock 102, Springfield's classic rock. It's Matthew James. Have you seen that guy on TikTok and YouTube? He goes, this is a great bar. Well, let's find out if it's a Seeger bar. And then he goes in, gets a shot and a beer, and asks if we could put on a little Seeger. Can we get a little Seeger in this establishment? And there's not too many bars around here that aren't Seeger bars. Head into Christopher's. You could definitely pop on some Seeger. Head on over to the Rumble Seat in Chicopee. That's a Seeger bar all day. Nathan Bills, they'll let you put on Seeger. The only thing they won't let you put on is fish. I have put dollars and dollars into that Touch Tunes over there, and it will not play fish. It won't play fish. It will play the Grateful Dead, and so will we. We'll play the Grateful Dead Saturday nights at 11. It's the Grateful Dead Hour right here on Rock 102. Dead archivist David Gans is ripping through the years. The music never stopped, if you asked him. He's going from their original stuff in the 60s all the way up to Dead & Company with John Mayer the last couple years, which, say what you will about John Mayer, he really held down Jerry's place. Not that it was Jerry's place. He carved out his own spot in that band, but he really helped Grateful Dead in their final form in the last couple years. And though it's over, the music never stops here on Rock 102. It's a Grateful Dead Hour. That's Saturday night, and that is powered by Leah Honda of Enfield.
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14: 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This is why there's Bagsy's Musical Fun Bag. 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

Rat with two T's, Rock 102, Springfield's classic rock. I am Matt with two T's. Is that something? Is that anything? No? Here comes a great one. Willie Nelson does a great version of this, but the Allman Brothers, my gosh, fantastic. Let's just let it rip without further ado.

0: Rock and Roll Hall of Famer, Billy Idol, right here on the Rock and Roll Hall of Fame Station, 102 Springfield's Classic Rocks. Matthew James hanging out with you for like another half hour. Got some CCR coming up, some Joan Jett, and then I am on here back in the morning to host the best of Bax and Eagle while the boys are on vacation.
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I love rock and roll as well, Miss Joan. Rock 102, Springfield's classic rock. It's Matthew James. All right, I'm out of here. A little CCR, that'll do ya. A little CCR for my way home. Back in a couple hours to host the best of Bax and Nagel. They're on vacation. I'm not on vacation. No vacation for me. Though in a couple weeks, I'm headed out to Beckett to kind of drink my troubles away, baby. No troubles for me, though, right now. Rock 102, Springfield's classic rock. Good night.

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Rock 102 Springfield's Classic Rock. Good morning. It's Matthew James holding down the fort for Bax and Nagel, who are right smack dab in the middle of their vacation. They'll be back bright and early Monday morning. But for now, let's start the morning how we start the morning every morning with a little Hollywood gossip, little Tinseltown trash. Hollywood trash is on the way. Coming up after AC/DC, Rock 102, Springfield's Classic Rock.

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1: Somehow you still care about what's happening in Hollywood. 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
2: Oh my God, did you watch the Grammys?
0: No.
2: Last night, Grammys were just as much about the L.A. fires as they were about music. The show even ended with local firefighters being brought on stage to be cheered on by the crowd and to announce Album of the Year, which Beyoncé won for Cowboy Carter. If you can believe it, this is Beyoncé's first win in this category despite four previous nominations. Either way, she's the most awarded and nominated artist in Grammy history. Cowboy Carter also won Best Country Album. In addition to honoring first responders, the show raised more than $7 million from just from viewers watching at home. There were several musical tributes to the city as well. The show kicked off with the band Dawes leading an all-star band and performance of Randy Newman's I Love L.A. And Lady Gaga and Bruno Mars teamed up on California Dreamin'. And there was also a surprise performance by The Weeknd.
0: Wow. I'm sorry I fell asleep.
2: So he's obviously settled the beef with the Academy because he had the beef with the Academy. Remember the beef with the Academy?
0: I remember there being some sort of meat product and the Academy.
2: Beef Smellington, I believe.
0: That's what it was.
2: Yeah. And Will Smith narrated a tribute to the late Quincy Jones, which included performances by Cynthia Erivo, Herbie Hancock,
0: Herbie,
2: Lainey Wilson, and Stevie Wonder.
0: Did he smack anybody while he was there?
2: No, I think he's went to anger management classes. He's going to be just fine. Capped off by Janelle Monáe, who brought down the house with Michael Jackson's Don't Stop Till You Get Enough. Drake had a bad night, and he wasn't even there because Kendrick Lamar's Not Like Us won multiple awards, including Song of the Year and Record of the Year. And Chappell Roan picked up Best New Artist. H-O-T-T-O-G-O.
0: You know, I am. You know, I've heard that Beyonce cowboy thing.
2: Yeah.
0: It's not my deal. I'm not a big fan. Would not have, probably would not have voted for that. Unless, of course, you know, Jay-Z was going to pay me under the table to do it.
2: You know.
0: Then I could easily sway my vote.
2: Yeah, my my kid watching this yesterday, you know, before the main thing starts.
0: Uh-huh.
2: And they're honoring all these people that you would never have normally heard of because they don't put them on during the primetime show. They put them on, you know, the 3 hours before
0: sure.
2: the actual show starts. And I hear this, who cares about jazz music? Get to Taylor Swift.
0: Yeah.
2: And you know what? I tried doing the whole, you know what? Maybe you should really kind of see where music has such a broad spectrum to it
0: yeah.
2: that it's not just Taylor Swift songs. But apparently
0: that's all a teenage girl wants to hear, yeah. though.
2: No, they don't want to hear. They don't want to hear that at all. Is what they only want to see the Kim Kardashian, the Taylor Swift thing. So there you go.
0: That's a lot.
2: It was a hell of a show. Do you remember the Bewitched movie from 2005 with Will Ferrell and Nicole Kidman?
0: Sadly, I do not.
2: Well, Will and Stephen Colbert reminisced on filming the movie on a recent Late Show. When Will filmed his first scene with Nicole, he was so taken back by her beauty that he recalls it, quote, being like an alien had come in and told us everything is going to be okay. She is a pretty good-looking lady.
0: Sure.
2: Yeah.
0: Yeah.
2: Colbert says at the time, Will told him, quote, I couldn't remember any of my lines. I couldn't get her out of my eyes. What the hell just happened?
0: She's had some work done, though, that's made her look a little goofy.
2: Yeah, who cares?
0: I do.
2: You would, yeah. Like, if Nicole Kidman came here today and said, I'm taking you one way or another.
0: Yeah, I'd probably steal her purse and run.
2: Yeah, I bet you'd get all over that Kidman.
0: No, I wouldn't.
2: Yeah, you would.
0: Hell no. She made her face goofy.
2: I think the missus would give you a hall pass for that one.
0: I don't know if she would.
2: It looks like Kanye West went off his meds again this weekend, tweeting something crass about former Vice President Kamala Harris. He said, quote, I want to F her until she lost.
0: She did lose.
2: What? Can we just take away this guy's social media? Like if we're going to, like, start...
0: I'm surprised anyone's even still reading it, because 95% of what he comes up with is total insanity.
2: He took the tweet down, though, and then he said, quote, "The Democrats make me the loser post down. No, I'm kidding. They don't control me no more."
0: I would like to think that that was something that was coherent.
2: Who would have thought mice and cheese, mice and pizza were the greatest thing ever? Thank you, Chuck E. Cheese, for such a wonderful dinner this weekend.
0: I'm going to miss him.
2: In another tweet, he said that Taylor Swift is the only person he's following on Instagram. But as of now...
0: Why? So he can tell her she doesn't deserve the award and Beyonce does?
2: I guess so. But as of now, the only person Kanye is following is his wife, Bianca, who hasn't actually posted anything. Speaking of Bianca, she accompanied Kanye to the Grammys last night and looked pretty much naked. There were reports that Kanye and Bianca were escorted off the premises by the police, but TMZ says that's not true. They just walked the red carpet and left. I ain't winning nothing anyway. Who cares?
0: Now, did they leave because they were asked to leave, or did she leave because she felt somewhat underdressed?
2: I don't really know.
0: Because, I mean, I know on a big event like that, you want to look good, but if you feel like, you know, maybe I'm not wearing enough clothes, but that might have been enough to say, let's find the car.
2: Pete Davidson said getting his tattoos removed has been a horrible process. Why did you get them to begin with?
0: Some people love their tattoos, but he, if I'm not mistaken, his were kind of like all over the place.
2: Yes, yes.
0: Like if you gave it like a five-year-old a bunch of stickers,
2: yeah,
0: and gave him a bare wall and said, go to town, that's what it would look like.
2: That's pretty much. Here's some sad news. John Irwin, the voice of He-Man in the 1980s, passed away at the age of 88. In the 70s, he was also the voice of Morris the Finicky Cat in the Nine Lives cat food commercials. Did you know that?
0: I did not know that.
2: Sad day for He-Man and all of Eternia.
0: So true.
2: Uh-huh. Kim Kardashian says her dating red flag is when someone doesn't treat other people with respect, even when no one is watching. She won't overlook it, no matter who they are or what they do.
0: Sure, that's something to say.
2: Oh my God, the last time I had a red flag was when Ray J tongue surfed the Crimson Wave and looked like Roger Clemens smashed a can of Tude Tomatoes on the backdrop. And that sex tape you can purchase on YouPorn for $39.95.
0: Man, the Rocket had an arm,
2: yes,
0: didn't he?
2: Yes, he did.
0: He really, truly
2: yes,
0: did.
2: Yes, he did.
0: Caitlin?
3: Well, I never got that down and dirty with your mother, Chris Kim. First of all, I have some advice for that Ray J fella. When the rivers flow in, take the dirt road home. I never got that done to dirty with her mother, Chris Kim, but I once had her down honking down on Bobo.
0: Uh-huh.
3: She muzzled my cockatoo.
0: What are you trying to say?
3: What I'm trying to say is she gave me some flatulingus on the rusty scupper.
0: Ah, there you go.
3: You ever have flatulingus on the rusty scupper?
0: Not on the rusty scupper, I haven't.
3: Well, you haven't lived, my friend, and that's your Hollywood treasure. Rock
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And that's what Bax and Nagel did. They took the money and they ran away on vacation. Bax is up in Hampton Beach. Steve is chilling out in the Berkshires. Actually, I think he's getting ready for some travel ball, doing that softball thing.

accompanying his children on their softball journey. Recently, Steve had to accompany his girls to a concert. And now Bax's kids are grown. Steve's in the middle of raising his children. I have no children. So all three of us, different walks of life. So I can't exactly identify with what Steve had to go through, but he took the girls to a Halsey concert. And I'm sure, you know, being a middle-aged man at a Halsey concert came with some trials and tribulations of their own. We're going to hear from that after the Rolling Stones. First, here's a Living Color with the brand new WWE Champion CM Punk's entrance music. Rock 102 is Springfield's Classic Rock.

0: So last hour I told you I took my kid to the Halsey concert out in Mansfield, which was something I wasn't really expecting of what the performance was. This woman, apparently, from what I've been told, she acts out all her childhood trauma on stage, and you know, and it turns into. It's some pretty dark stuff.
1: Yeah, but yeah, let's face it, though. Yeah. Acting out your trauma in front of a ticket-paying audience is a great way to really purge your pain.
0: Well, there's money to be made. That's for sure. That's for sure. I act out my trauma all the time.
1: As long as for $20 and a dinner.
0: Listen, if it wasn't for that liver bloated dad of mine, I wouldn't be in business.
1: Oh, you wouldn't be half the man you are today.
0: That's right. So anyway, one of the other aspects of this thing was my kid wanted something, something to buy from the merch stand.
1: Sure.
0: Unfortunately, like a T-shirt's $50. You know, they had a jacket there for $200. They had, you know, it was all this, like, stuff that was just way overpriced. And I set a budget. I was like, listen, $20, man. Like, let's just... Like,
1: $20? What kind of father are you? What kind of cheap, tightwad did you become?
0: Gee, I don't know. Maybe the guy who buys tickets and drives all the way to Mansfield on a Tuesday night.
1: Oh, okay. Then I take it back.
0: Treating you to late McDonald's at early afternoon, late McDonald's. So she picks this keychain. $17 for this keychain.
1: For a keychain?
0: Yeah. Which I thought, whoa, it's a Halsey keychain. Look how cute this is with a key and a chain on it. And I didn't know what that meant until I actually saw the Halsey show and that had some kind of S&M connotation to it.
1: Oh, yeah.
0: Because she was chained up like a dog on stage. She was crawling around.
1: Looking for the keys.
0: That was the uncomfortable part we talked about last hour, right?
1: Right.
0: But anyway, I get to the kiosk at the Xfinity Center, and the kid Trevor behind the counter.
1: Of course.
0: I'm like, I'll take a keychain. And he turns around, and he grabs a keychain, and he puts it on the desk there. And he's like, you know, 18 something, you know, with the tax, you got to pay the tax on it or something like that.
1: Right.
0: And so I said, okay. And then he flips the thing around, the little screen around. And I take my card out and I push it up to the thing and pay. And he goes, you know, you can tip too. And I'm like, tip. And then the menu comes up for like 15%, 20%, 22%, 25%, 30%.
1: 30%
0: on a $17 keychain. And first, I was like, no. And I just kind of put zero.
1: Right.
0: And, you know, the kid gives me this look like, you know, I kicked a puppy. That's kind of how I he was looking at me like that. And then I'm like, wait a minute, are you supposed to tip the merch guy? He grabbed a keychain. He didn't make me a cocktail. He didn't go run in the back kitchen to get me a sandwich. He
1: wasn't really providing something that was like an overwhelming amount of service.
0: No, not at all. And of course, everything is cashless now. There's nobody accepting cash anymore. Yeah, and a part of me was thinking as I'm walking away, I'm like, wait a minute. I mean, I kind of feel bad now. Or did I miss the cue on the tipping thing on the merch table?
1: I mean, has anyone ever bought something from the merch table and said, wow, I don't think I've ever been treated better with such fine customer service as from Trevor, the merch guy?
0: Yeah. And so I'm walking away, and I walk, you know, it's quite a distance to the seat. I'm thinking about this, and I get that, like, after guilt thing. Like, maybe I should have, like, tipped him something, you know? Like, I don't know why. I was just wrestling with it in my head, because when it pops up as the option for you.
1: Yeah.
0: It's almost like it's kind of a trap, you know?
1: Well, first of all, on a lot of those retail chip readers.
0: Yeah.
1: Is the option to pay a tip, is that just like a natural thing that occurs on those things?
0: It could very well be. Like, I don't know how the POS systems work, and I don't mean point of sale.
1: I don't know how you're
0: probably right. It probably is. Like,
1: there's no way to get around it. They're going to ask you, do you want to leave a gratuity?
0: But the uncomfortableness of the way the kid looked at me when I didn't tip him,
1: It's like you told him his mother died.
0: Yeah, right. So I'm walking back, and I'm feeling guilty, and I go sit down in the seat, and then I look down, and I realize my fly was unzipped. Now, I had walked quite a distance from this right. merch table to the seat that I said was in Attleboro.
1: Right.
0: And as I'm walking, and I'm thinking about this, and I'm like, wait a minute. If he wanted a tip, he could have at least told me my fly was down.
1: I mean, the tip was practically right in his face.
0: Come on. Yeah, it was. It was. I think he thought I was going to hang that keychain off the top of it.
1: You can leave a tip. Well, it's already out there.
0: And I'm thinking to myself.
1: I've practically given it to you already.
0: Listen, Trevor, you want a tip? I would have given you at least $1 for that information. Here I am walking around yeah. the Xfinity Center with my fly undone.
1: See, that would have been him going beyond
0: exceptional
1: beyond his
0: service.
1: Job. Exactly.
0: Exceptional service. That would have been at least worth $1 for that information.
1: Had Trevor said, excuse me, sir, here is your $17 keychain. By yeah. the way, your fly is down. That would have been something that you wouldn't have expected. That's the kind of customer service that you can appreciate. And well, Trevor, here's 30% of my tip.
0: Here's a tip, Trevor. Go find a job somewhere else.
1: But aim higher than the merch table.
0: But I've seen this before, and it's not just at concert venues. It's everywhere. Everybody is asking for a tip. And whose responsibility is that? Is that the employer not paying enough money to somebody who's... You know, I get the wait staff thing. I'm not talking about people who yeah. are busting their ass, you know, bringing you food and all that other stuff. But the idea that you're getting paid a certain wage for a job.
1: Right.
0: Beyond the service industry, a certain wage for a job that typically never really accepted tips before. I mean, McDonald's doesn't ask for tips on their thing.
1: And those kids are working hard.
0: But Starbucks does. And then Dunkin', for the longest time, was accepting tips, and now they've made that policy. We don't take yeah. tips anymore. I think you can at some locations, but
1: I was at a coffee shop. I thought that was kind of unusual, and the more I thought about it, it's like, okay, well, maybe if this is the case, maybe that's the case. But it was a coffee shop that, you know, primarily cashless, so you pay with your card, and yeah. they give you the option of leaving a gratuity, which you can do. But then they also had a can that just said tips on it.
0: Yeah.
1: And I almost feel like, are they double dipping? Or is that just for cash paying customers?
0: I think it's for cash paying customers that you put the cash in there.
1: See, but I can see somebody being, you know, confused by the thing, leaving, you know, an $18 tip in their card and then feeling like, oh, I got $1 in my, you know, my thing, and then handing $1 in the cup.
0: This guy says they're offsetting the wage with the tip so the employee can make more money. But if you're doing it on a POS system, how much that's all being taxed on you? That
1: yeah.
0: And you're going to have to split that up among all the employees. You know, it's not like there's this personal, oh, well, Trevor here brought in $15. Trevor doesn't get $15. Trevor gets a share of what all of those employees get, and a corporation is writing it off as a tax break.
1: You know, the other thing about this, yeah. and I'm thinking about this more and more now that you've said it, Trevor told you, you can leave a tip.
0: Yeah.
1: That's my choice. I'll decide yeah. whether I leave you a tip. I don't need you to beg for a tip.
0: Yeah.
1: My fly's been down during this entire exchange. You've done nothing to... you separate yourself from every other merch guy in this whole building.
0: I tried to put myself in Trevor's shoes and going, well, if this idiot's going to spend $17 on a cheap keychain, then I bet you he's stupid enough to leave me a tip for grabbing said keychain.
1: Yeah, but I mean, would he have worked any harder if you decided to spend $200 on the jacket? Would you have left a 25%
0: no.
1: tip on a jacket?
0: No, because I'm paying for, again, this isn't, somebody's not coming out to me. It's not like you're going to a masseuse, you know, like I don't know, anything that offers some kind of service that requires you to do
1: yeah.
0: more work than, I don't know.
1: And on a retail level, I mean, you don't, like, let's say, for example, you went to, I don't know. Let's say you went to Macy's.
0: Yeah.
1: You're gonna leave a tip for anybody. There's no tip opportunities at a Macy's.
0: I tip.
1: You don't buy it like a pair of pants and say, I'm gonna give you an extra 15%.
0: Oh, that's not true. I tip at Kohl's. I call it Nagel cash, and I said you can't use this until 2 weeks from now.
1: Right. Yeah. But even that's not a tip.
0: No, but nobody's asking for a tip at those. That's what I'm talking about.
1: Yeah.
0: Why are we picking and choosing which professions or which jobs require a tip to be done?
1: I mean, is the kid getting paid better than minimum wage here, or is he
0: if you're not a server, you have to get paid at least minimum wage for the job that you're doing. I don't know, man. It's a little much to be asking for stuff when again you're working the merch table. You're not busting your ass going back and forth in a kitchen. I've said it three times already.
1: I know you do this too. I do this too because we've talked about this before. You know, if you're at a restaurant, you're going to tip pretty well.
0: Yeah,
1: I'd like to.
0: Well, I don't want anybody going, that radio guy came in here and only gave me $5. You know,
1: if it's like a $10 bill, bill at the end of the meal.
0: No, I'm talking about like
1: yeah. But if you're at a good restaurant, you're gonna leave a fairly sizable tip.
0: Yeah,
1: but in a merch table, it would be like the last guy I'd be giving a tip to.
0: Yeah, here's your point is valid. Pay Trevor real money, no tip involved. He's talking about the people running the show. And that's the thing. It's basically comes down to a corporation, making these kids feel, hey, you can get tips working at this merch table, even though we're going to pay you junk money. But hey, we're raking in millions of dollars from all these shows that we're running here all summer long.
1: But there are certain services that don't necessarily beg for tips,
0: right?
1: Because you and again.

0: But it was funny.
1: Well, you're not even a real friend.
2: Yeah, a real friend would tell me I got like broccoli between my teeth.
1: Yeah, I want to know when my fly is down.
2: Now, had Trevor reached over the merch table and zipped up your fly, how much would you have left?
1: Oh, that would have been $10 very easily, right off the top. I would have bought two keychains.
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Yeah. Rock 102, Springfield's classic rock. It's Matthew James. I just started working with Bax and Eagle and the brand new producer here, as well as the night show guy. And that's what I'm doing here. I am hosting the best of Bax and Eagle as they are on vacation for the rest of the week. So I have yet to see Bax and or Eagle out in public. I haven't run into them at the grocery store. I haven't seen them at the bank. I've only seen them in the confines of these hallowed halls, 167 Dwight Road here in Longmeadow. So I'm not sure how I would react to seeing them. And that's kind of what the boys are going to be talking about coming up in a couple minutes. I got Billy Idol and then after Fleetwood Mac. We're going to find out what happens when Bax and Eagle run into each other out in the wild. Rock 102, Springfield's Classic Rock.

Wax and Nagel in the morning. Great classic rock all day. Yeah. 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

0: I'm not going to be able to go. I'm going to be, you know, spoken for. But still, yeah, that would be great to hang with you. And
1: you don't want to see me?
0: I see you every day.
1: I mean, can't you see me on it? I'll be out of my element on a Saturday.
0: Yeah, like I'll walk by and it's like, hey, is that Steve? I think that's Steve.
1: Yeah.
0: There's a lot of guys here that are, you know, ripping off of his look.
1: Well, you said you ran it, again, you know, to rehash what we talked about earlier, you ran into the DA at a CVS, which is weird.
0: It's totally weird. Like, you would never expect to see, like, you know, like, of all the places the DA shows up.
1: Yeah.
0: Sometimes you don't want him to show up at certain places, but he has to because that's his job.
1: Yeah.
0: This is, you know, him going to a CVS in his own time. Like, this is like, it's a Saturday afternoon. It's like, I got to get myself to a CVS. I got to get cards. And there we are. We're standing in the card aisle, shopping for cards together. Yeah, a little chit-chat. Had a nice time talking. I called him Tony. Was that wrong? Is that, because I know he goes by Anthony officially.
2: You called him Tony?
0: It came out. It just came out. Good seeing you, Tony.
2: You called the DA Tony. You're not on that level. You don't have that
0: right. You know what it is? As soon as it left my mouth.
1: Yeah.
0: As soon as it left my mouth, I'm like, should I have called him Tony?
1: No. No.
0: Because he called me Michael.
1: Okay. Then you say, thank you, Anthony. I appreciate you saying hi to me.
0: It's like one of those things.
1: Hey, Tony.
0: It just comes out, and you're like, gee, I don't, you know. Do I call him Mr. District Attorney?
1: Oh,
0: should I call him Anthony? Am I familiar enough to him to even be calling him by his first name?
1: Yeah, you know what?
0: And
1: he probably left there, went home to his family, and was like, you wouldn't believe what this arrogant SOB at I ran into at CVS. You know, the radio guy.
0: Yeah.
1: Has the balls to call me Tony.
0: Nobody calls me Tony. I'm Anthony Galooney.
1: Never once have I seen anybody or even seen people that are close to him call him Tony.
0: This is what I'm talking about. I'm kicking myself in the ass. Like, should I have done it? I've done that. Now I'm thinking, now I'm second guessing myself.
1: Yeah.
0: Like, I probably shouldn't have called him that.
1: I wouldn't show my face in that courthouse for a very, very long time.
0: If only I had that kind of choice.
1: Well, I'm just saying, I wouldn't go near his office. Don't go near that office.
0: Well, thankfully, I don't believe we'll be going into that part of the courtroom. But I will.
1: You called him Tony?
0: Yes, that was wrong, right?
1: Who do you think you are?
0: Most DJ who plays Led Zeppelin CDs for a living. That's my only qualification to even have a conversation with him at all.
1: Most people call me Nagel, which I'm okay with. I'm okay with that.
0: Yeah, but you know, I don't ever call you just Nagel.
1: You don't call me Steve
0: because it's your name. It's Steve.
1: But yeah, but you don't. Why is it? What's with that TV?
0: I don't know. I just turn off like that. Anyway, go on.
1: It's proper. You have to. I don't have the pomp that a DA would have.
0: No, he's earned
1: so
0: the title.
1: You call me Steve, you call me Nagel, you call me...
0: Hey, Mallet Head, hey you.
1: Dip Shiznit.
0: Yeah, I've done that. I've done all those things.
1: I've had that happen to me before. But you don't call a DA by a nickname that you don't even know if he's even called that. You don't even know if he wants to be called that.
0: I mean, I'll call like when we're alone together, I'll call the mayor Dominic or Dom. I'll call him Dom many times. I mean, seem like I'm informal enough with the mayor. I could probably say that, but
1: because he is on a level where he calls and wishes you a happy birthday or wishes you a work anniversary, and he remembers stuff like that. Yeah. His name is Dom.
0: Okay.
1: Dom Sarno.
0: Dominic.
1: Whatever.
0: I get it.
1: But we have never been on the level with DA Anthony Galooney.
0: Next time.
1: To call him Tony.
0: Next time he is on the show, for whatever reason it may be, solves another major crime, comes on the show in the Mayflower Marathon, whatever it may be, I'll be sure to call him Mr. DA.
1: Well, I wouldn't be surprised if you were just happen to be driving on Columbus Avenue one of these days and, you got a broken taillight there. No, it isn't. It's my thing. And then some cop takes a billy stick to the taillight and goes, it's broken now, isn't it?
0: All right. And I'm probably going to say, well, I know Tony Galooney. I'm never going to get it that far. Right.
1: You see this guy out for the first time out of his element at a CVS.
0: No, I've seen him in other places.
1: Did you call him Tony then?
0: I don't believe I did.
1: Where else have you seen him? Was he at a Dollar General, Spirit Halloween?
0: Where did I see him? I think I saw him at an event one time, but it wasn't like in a political event. It was a non-political event.
2: Yeah. Remember that fire and guest investigator cop, the state trooper that we know?
0: Yeah, yeah.
2: Joe, right?
0: Yeah.
2: I saw him yesterday at a Tractor Supply.
0: What'd you call him?
2: Hey, Joe, how's it going? Yes. Well, because we're on that level.
0: Yeah, we're on that level.
2: His name has always been Joe.
0: I know
2: Joe.
0: I screwed up. I know. Yeah. I knew it the moment it came out of my mouth.
2: Yeah. But he's also no longer in that position. So you can call him whatever. Hey, I didn't say Joey. Hey, Joey, what's up?
0: On Rock 102.
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4: 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Music that's every bit as important and as influential as the stuff we didn't ignore and continue to beat to death to this very day. This is why there's Bagsy's Musical Fun Bag. 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

Bad Company from Bad Company. I'm Matthew James from Matthew James. Rock 102, Springfield's Classic Rock, hanging out with you all morning long while Bax and Nagel are away on vacation. It's the best of Bax and Nagel. Checking out some nostalgic bits, and that's exactly what the boys are going to get into on the other side of these two songs, talking about a little nostalgia.

0: about a little nostalgia?
1: Okay.
0: Max? You like nostalgia?
1: Sure.
0: Which long-gone products would you want to make a comeback? A new study has found 2 in 3 Americans would pay extra to have their favorite retired products revived. The poll of 2,000 U.S. adults found the average person would pay 32% more for the products they once loved to be brought back to reality from their favorite brands. Over half of 55% said retired products are more valuable to them than any brands can currently offer. I don't know how hung up I'm on something.
1: Well, a lot of the things that are no longer around,
0: yeah,
1: I've forgotten about. I'd almost need to hear what kind of things we're talking about here.
0: So here we go. Many respondents named old products they think deserve the revival treatment. Classic Atari. But you can get the condensed versions now where you have all of the games of Atari on one little tiny joystick.
1: Yeah, yeah, a lot of those games are still are still around.
0: Sega and Nintendo consoles. What was the it was Sega Genesis. That was
1: a big one for a while.
0: Sometimes that old technology is actually better than some of the new technology that you had.
1: See, I had the original Atari.
0: Yeah.
1: But my best friend had an Intellivision, which was a step up.
0: A Nintendo console? I have one of those.
1: Yeah.
0: That's pretty cool. I haven't played it in a while, but during the pandemic, you dust it off and you bring it out. And I was playing RC Pro-Am. That was one of my favorite games on the Nintendo. It was the
1: racing game, right?
0: Yeah, the radio controlled cars.
1: Yeah.
0: You'd have to slide around the track, and it was, I don't know why that was so exciting to play, even though it's just a bunch of cars going around on a track. It was really hard to control.
1: There are some games that are great to play on a phone, and there are some games that really kind of are enhanced by a separate joystick or controller.
0: Yeah.
1: I think I tried downloading Mario Kart on my phone, and it sucked. I don't like it.
0: Yeah, no, it's not the same.
1: Because you got to have your fingers on the screen, and your fingers get in the way of all the good stuff.
0: You're used to that controller.
1: Yeah.
0: The actual controller.
1: Yeah, I don't like that.
0: But, some people don't. Crystal Pepsi.
1: Yeah, I was not a fan.
0: It didn't taste, it was like Sprite. That really what it was.
1: That's all it
0: came down to. Banana Nesquik. I never had that.
1: I hate fake banana flavoring. It's gross.
0: Yeah.
1: Banana flavored candies and stuff. No, can't do it.
0: Blackberry phones. Everybody loved the Blackberry.
1: I didn't
0: have
1: one.
0: Like a thing. I didn't have one either. But maybe I did. I think I did when I was producing the show, and we had a morning show cell phone.
1: Yeah,
0: and I had one of these little things with the keyboard on it. I didn't like that at all. It had a mouse that you moved, a ball mouse.
1: Yeah, a ball mouse
0: that you moved around. I didn't really care for that.
1: No, I had to in order for me to text anything, I had to hit buttons 3 times.
0: The original iPods, I didn't think they were that great.
1: The iPod. The original iPod actually was one of the fastest growing items ever. Prior to the iPhone,
0: right?
1: It completely changed how people listen to music.
0: But then the technology changed so fast.
1: Right. It became quickly obsolete once it was incorporated into cell phones. Once that happened, it's a done deal. But it was a major development.
0: Jolt Cola.
1: That got me through college, dude. Jolt Cola and Vivarin. If you wanted to, I'll tell you what.
0: Yeah.
1: If you wanted to read 5 or 6 books of British literature in the course of 72 hours, the only way to do it was through Jolt Cola and Vivarin.
0: How many of those before you had a heart attack?
1: 12-pack.
0: Yeah, I was going to say.
1: I always stopped at 10.
0: That's a lot of caffeine to have.
1: It was double the caffeine and 3 times the sugar, or something like that. I don't remember the exact recipe, but it was powerful.
0: Bubblegum jeans. I don't know what that is.
1: That must have been a brand.
0: I never heard of it.
1: Yeah, no, I mean neither.
0: But yeah, these people want this stuff back. Commissioned by User Testing. .com and conducted by Talker Research, the study revealed 71% would likely shop from brands that they associate with childhood nostalgia. What's your favorite brand you want brought back? 293-1021.
1: Listen, I don't think it's right for almost a 59-year-old man to start wearing tough skins around the house.
0: No, I don't think you should.
1: I don't think I need that, or, you know, health tech shirts or Garanimals, so it'll help me match my clothing better.
0: I'm trying to think of anything that I could really. I don't know if I'd necessarily pay 53% more for something that I wanted so badly. I do. I think the one and only product, and I've mentioned this before, Planters had these PB Crisps.
1: Yeah.
0: Back in the 90s.
1: Mm-hmm.
0: And they were only around for a few short years, and then they got rid of them. They had ones filled with peanut butter. But then there was other ones that I really liked that were filled with chocolate cream. It was kind of like, remember Magic Middles cookies?
1: Sure.
0: I think they still make those once in a while.
1: But they don't make the PB Crisps anymore.
0: No, and it was a crispy cookie shaped like a peanut.
1: Yeah.
0: And then inside was this creamy, creamy chocolate. Do we have anybody calling?
2: No, we don't have anybody calling.
0: No? Nobody has any nostalgia?
1: No. These people are too busy with their lives.
0: Nobody wants Dave Coombs brought back? I mean, that was a product from your past. It was certainly one from mine.
1: What's your favorite worthless stuff story?
0: Yeah.
1: I'm trying to think of like food stuff that I liked as a kid.
0: Yeah.
1: But most of it's still available in different forms. I mean, it's like...
0: But I wonder...
1: I remember, like, was there any candy that I really, really loved?
0: I know recipes have changed over the years. Like Chef Boyardee raviolis. I used to love those.
1: Yeah.
0: And then all of a sudden, I don't know if it's your taste buds change or they just cheapened up the... I think they cheapened up the product.
1: I think they definitely cheapened up the product. Because, you know, back when we were kids, you know, food from a can was the shiznit. I mean, that was the best way to eat food. It was like, you know, from a can. You're absolutely right. Like all those Chef Boyardees or Franco-American cans of pasta and sauce... Those were fantastic when you're a kid. Now, I mean, I can still taste it. I can still, you know, like memorize that taste and know it's no longer appealing to me.
0: We weren't allowed to have SpaghettiOs because my dad found a spider inside one of them.
1: Oh, really?
0: When he opened the can, there was a dead spider inside.
1: Oh, yeah.
0: That's it. We're never buying this crap again.
1: Yeah, but what's the likelihood you're going to have like two spiders in two different cans?
0: Well, I'm sure
1: not
0: that's
1: real likely.
0: The way to go. But I think there was a better taste to some of that stuff back then.
1: You might be right. All right. Rock 102.
0: Oh, come on now.
1: Rock 102. Good morning. Who's this?
3: Good morning. This is Scott.
0: What's up?
3: Calling in on things.
1: Yeah. Yeah, you're on the air, Scott.
0: You're on the air, Scott. Yeah, what do you got?
3: So how about ring dings? It's the aluminum foil. They were single wrap, individually wrapped. Ring dings that were in a box, those were amazing.
1: Let me tell you something, and this is no exaggeration. I used to love ring dings, and I would rip through a box in no time at all. And the thing that I loved the most about the ring dings, and you can back me up on this because it's absolutely true. When you ate a ring ding, and these were Drake's cakes, for those of you keeping score, ring dings left the inside of your mouth with this weird... slippery film that filled your mouth. You could taste the ring ding for hours afterwards. The best part about it. Am I right?
3: Amazing.
1: Incredible.
3: Yep, they used to get rationed out. Parents would buy them, put them on the top shelf, and then we'd each get one like at the end of the day.
1: See, I feel bad for you because it was just me and my sister, and I was always the one to go through it and just cram those things down like you wouldn't believe. Ring dings.
3: Lucky boy.
1: Good call. I appreciate that one. Thank you.
3: Have a good day.
1: All right. Rock 102. Good morning. Who's this?
4: Mike Jones. I miss whatchamacallits.
1: Whatchamacallits.
0: They still make those.
1: Yeah, I think you can still get those.
0: Mike Jones has been away for a little while.
1: There was no reason to bring him back. Rock 102. Good morning. Who's this? Turn your radio down, please.
5: It's on. This is Chris.
1: Hey.
5: I used to really like the Butterfinger BBs back in the day.
0: Oh, yeah.
1: Oh, yeah. Those were good. Balls. Yeah.
0: Yeah, I haven't seen those in a while.
5: Thanks a lot, guys.
1: All right, thank you.
0: How about bring back O'Brien and the three C conversations,

0: Susie Q's were good. They used to be a lot better, but is it your childhood memory because it was just sugar and cake, or is it a recipe change over the years? I think it's a recipe change.
1: It might be a recipe change. You remember that brief period of time when Hostess stopped making like Twinkies and stuff?
0: Yeah. Man, that was your personal Vietnam, wasn't it?
1: I still got the post-traumatic stress disorder. Yeah. I get the DTs when I had to stop eating the Twinkies. I
0: bet you do.
1: Same thing with like the Hostess fruit pies. I used to love the Hostess fruit pies. I used to like the Table Talk pies.
0: I think the recipe's changed over the years.
1: I think you're right.
0: I don't necessarily think that it's something you enjoyed as a kid and now doesn't taste the same as adult. Although I'll never, ever get used to that Underwood.
1: The deviled ham?
0: The chicken spread.
1: Oh, yeah.
0: My mother used to make those, the chicken spread, because the commercial was be like, hey, you can get a whole lunch meat's too expensive. Remember that weird little kid that used to do the commercial?
2: Yeah, Bob says we could get a whole lunch meat for less than a dollar.
0: Yeah. You know who I'm talking about. It was that weird little kid that they had. Yeah, doing the commercial.
1: Yeah.
0: That stuff was disgusting.
1: My mom used to make this thing where she'd take like a chicken breast, right?
0: Yeah.
1: And it'd get pounded out a little bit.
0: Yeah.
1: Talking about the chicken breast. And then she put the Underwood deviled ham in the chicken breast, roll it up, toothpicks, covered it with Campbell cream of mushroom soup, pop that in the oven.
0: Oh, God. You just made me puke just thinking of that.
1: It tasted a lot better than it sounded.
0: That's disgusting.
1: I actually found myself liking that. Now, if I had that today, I might not be so appreciative. But back then, it was like that was a good use of processed foods.
0: Here's the answer. A friend of mine texted me. They took all the trans fats out of those cakes. That's what it is.
1: Yeah.
0: It was the same with the New York City did it when they took out all the buttercream or whatever they were using for like the Ferrara's famous cannolis and all that stuff. They said like the taste completely changed on these things because they weren't using the same old buttercream.
1: Things were better, so much better when there were so many more cancer-causing agents in our food.
0: Yeah. I would say Little Debbie's used to be the same. They used to be really good and now they're not as good
1: anymore.
0: Not
1: as good. No. Yeah. Zebra cakes today are not the zebra cakes of old. That's for damn sure.
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Back in Black, Rock 102, Springfield's classic rock, and Bax and Nagel will be back in studio coming up this upcoming Monday. But for now, they're on vacation, and we are ripping through the best of Bax and Nagel. I'll be hanging out with you for the rest of this morning, and then I'll be back tonight for the night show, 7 to midnight. More Best of Bax and Nagel coming up on the other side of Rush. But first, the late, great Tom Petty.

0: A young puppy is alive and well Wednesday morning after being one of the first patients to get a cutting-edge new treatment. Lulu, a two-month-old puppy, was brought to the vet by her family when she wasn't feeling well. She was diagnosed with possibly a possibly life-threatening bacterial infection called leptospirosis.
1: It already sounds bad.
0: MSPCA. Leptospirosis can strike at any time of the year, but it's more likely to infect pets during warmer and more humid weather, which we've seen a lot of recently, so explained Dr. Sean Kearns, small animal internal medicine specialist at the Engel. Is it Angel or Engel?
1: Angel.
0: Angel, because it's two L's.
1: Angel.
0: Animal Medical Center. It's hot outside, so people naturally take their dogs to water sources to cool down, which is important to prevent heat stroke, but that's often where they get infected. Lulu ended up being one of the first patients to be treated with a new dialysis system at Angel Animal Medical Center in Boston called Carpe Diem TM. It stands for Cardiorenal Pediatric Dialysis Emergency Machine. Well, I knew that.
1: Uh-huh.
0: This machine is designed to facilitate hemodialysis for smaller patients and requires less blood to be circulated. Lulu was one of the first patients to use the Carpe Diem system, Dr. Kearns explained. It took a few weeks, but she's acting normal now. Healthy puppy living in the thriving in her home once again.
1: So here's my question to you. Since you can rarely get out of a vet's office for less than $500 just to be seen, what does this procedure cost the average dog owner?
0: I would say it would cost a ticket to the Rainbow Bridge.
1: Did we talk about that?
0: We did talk about that last week.
1: You know, whether $20,000 is too much to take care of your cat.
0: Carpe diem. Seize the day.
1: Seize a one-way ticket to the Rainbow Bridge.
0: I wonder if all the other after the puppy's gone, do all the other puppies stand on the desk and say, "My captain, my captain." You see the reference I made there?
1: I see the reference I made there.
0: Yeah, I didn't see that.
1: But you know that's true, though. What? That you're sure this is a leader. But if there's anyone who's going to jack the cost of using it, it's going to be the veterinary medicine industry.
0: Yeah. It's only $20,000 for the dialysis for your dog. What kind of awful person are you that you don't want to save this animal?
1: I mean, it's probably just like $600 just to get tested to see whether your dog needs this.
0: Lulu's owner, Andrew Tollison, said the team at Angel, especially Dr. Kearns and Picard. Dr. Picard was on the...
1: Make it so, number one.
0: Save Lulu's life. They were amazing in that, not only treating Lulu for the leptospirosis, but were highly communicative with us throughout her 2 weeks in the ICU. Yes, we're communicating with you. Can we run a credit check on you again this week?
1: What can you post for collateral?
0: How much is 2 weeks in the ICU for a dog?
1: I have no idea. I don't know.
0: Like you said, a one vet visit for a dog is probably about $500.
1: Yeah.
0: You know, a regular checkup visit.
1: Well, I remember years ago I got a dog and it came down with parvo, like soon after we got the dog.
0: Yeah. Was it Don Parvo who read the names clearly from all the members of the SNL cast?
1: Come on, Joe! Yeah, that guy. Yeah. So anyway, he had parvo. Now, I had choice between having the dog quarantined and have them administer antibiotics to get him past the parvo. And that was going to cost. Now, again, this is like 10 years ago. That was going to cost $5,000 to quarantine him for like 5 days.
0: Yeah.
1: Or I could do it myself and administer the antibiotics, with a needle.
0: Right.
1: For $500.
0: Okay. That's a deal.
1: Guess which one I chose to do.
0: You chose the $500 one.
1: You're reading my mind, Steve. Yeah, how did you become so perceptive in such a short amount of time?
0: Well, because I already heard this story 10 years ago when you talked about it.
1: Well, this is exactly my point. If it cost $5,000 10 years ago, what the hell would this life-saving procedure cost today?
0: But that was something that is pretty prominent.
1: Yeah.
0: As opposed to this, where it's almost a rare thing and so, you know, the availability of medicines and all, obviously this is a brand new treatment that they're using on it. So
1: right.
0: You're probably talking, I would say, $10,000 a day to keep your dog in the ICU.
1: Now, do you really love your dog? You do love your dog, don't
0: I told you?
1: You,
0: the love has a price point to it. And you know what? You can call me a horrible person. You can call me a horrible person, but I don't think there is that many people out there that would have a different opinion about what they would do if they were faced with feeding their family or taking care of a dog. What would you do? What's your favorite Rainbow Bridge story? 293-1021.
1: What's your funniest euthanized a pet story? I mean, it's a horrible choice.
0: It is a horrible choice.
1: But ultimately, it's the choice that most people have to make. It's like, well, can you afford X amount of dollars? Or do you pay the money to keep your pet alive? And you know, for the most part, what kind of quality of life does this dog have during the procedure? And what kind of quality of life does he have after the procedure? You have to wonder those things and weigh them all out.
0: This person on the listener line says 4 days at Tufts last year cost was just under $10,000, but that's not for animals, right? That's for a human. Does Tufts have an animal thing?
1: I honestly don't know.
0: Oh, we have phone calls coming through. Let's.
1: This is gonna be a lot of laughs. Here we go.
0: Yeah, I'm sure it will be.
1: Okay, Rock 102. Good morning. Who's this?
2: Bill.
1: What's up, Bill?
2: Not much. You want a vet story and a vet bill?
1: Yeah, sure.
2: I have a beagle that I had to do two back surgeries over a 3-year period. He lived to the age of 17, but to keep him alive, it was $35,000 going back and forth to Tufts University.
1: Wow. What? $35,000?
2: Yep, between two back surgeries.
1: For a 17-year-old dog?
2: Well, he was 14 when we started.
1: What?
2: He lived another 3 to 4 years.
0: That's even more ridiculous. The dog, what was his quality of life after you got the $35,000 procedure?
2: Well, it was two procedures. MRIs were like $5,000 each. But, he lived another 4 years, and he actually was very... very active in his later years.
1: All right. Okay. Were you able to eat?
2: Well, I had a lot of loans and a lot of bills and emptied out 3 bank accounts, but...
1: Man.
2: Wow. I think I'd do it again.
1: Well, listen, you love your pets. I understand it, but that's a hell of a lot of money to spend on an old dog.
2: You got it.
0: Now, what about sick family members? Have you had any sick family members since then?
2: No, luckily I haven't had to make the choice between a family member and my dog, so.
1: But I'm going to guess, Bill, I'm just going to guess which one you'd lean towards. The dog wins every time.
2: Yeah, you got to know my wife, so yeah, the dog would win.
0: I was waiting for it.
1: All right, Bill, thanks for the call. We appreciate it.
0: I had no idea Tufts was for animals.
1: Oh, yeah.
3: Yeah, they get
1: really?
3: They have apparently have a...
0: I thought it was like hospital for everybody.
1: Rock 102, good morning. Who's this?
4: Hey, it's Dash. How's it going?
1: Good. What's going on?
4: Dude, well, a story about killing a dog. I grew up like real white trashy in a trailer up in New York, and our dog kept biting its own like butt off, you know?
1: Yeah.
4: And my mom had spent all the money we had trying to save this thing. So long story short... she wanted me to take him out back and shoot him. Well, my gun wouldn't work, so I called my buddy Nathan to come over. We brought her out in the woods, and right before we shot her, she turned around and, like, looked Nathan in the eyes, and he shot her like my mom wanted, but he had horrible nightmares for, like, months. So that was my story about putting a dog down back in the 90s when you're poor white trash and it's not even an option to go get that. Yeah. To this day, he'll be like, dude, I can't believe you had me shoot your dog once a year. I still have nightmares of her looking me in my eyes before I shot her.
1: But yet you're still friends. Isn't that kind of a nice story? Isn't there some sort of silver lining on this thing?
4: Little, unsolicited dog murder to bring us together, I guess. But $10,000 for a vet bill. Our whole trailer wasn't even worth $10,000. That wasn't an option for us, you know. So there's the doggy murder story of the morning.
1: Well, there you go. Appreciate the call. Yeah, Thanks for the call.
0: Man. Why did this show turn dark? It's like somebody shut the lights off on the show here, and everything is in complete darkness.
1: Imagine you're listening to the show, and you say to yourself, I have got a hilarious dog-killing story I've got to tell. Let me call.
0: Wait, yeah, let me get this one in. Let me get that in. I got to tell them about the time that my body has PTSD every year because of this dog.
1: Oh, my God.
0: You have to imagine, though, that there are a lot of people out there that would make that decision of what to do. I mean, it's a horrible thing to think of. I get it. I get that people see pets as a member of their family. I see my dog as a member of the family. But it's like, I don't think people project what you will do in the case of something when you have to make a financial decision.
1: You're absolutely right. I mean, it's the hardest decision in the world. I mean, it's a part of your family. It's a part of who you are. It's a creature that you love. But the reality is, most people can't spend $35,000 on medical procedures for their animal. It's just not financially reasonable. And unfortunately, you know, the veterinary system in this country is wicked expensive. It's wicked expensive.
0: It is, and there is insurance options that you can buy, but a lot of people don't buy that because it's expensive. It's probably like $800 to $1,000 a year. And people don't... This should be, if you're going to go get a dog, this would avoid a lot of problems with these people with, you know, animals running... What is it? Feral
1: animals.
0: Throughout their homes, you know. Think about what you are willing to do. If the need arises that your dog would need a surgery that would cost more than what you have in your savings account right now, that would eliminate a lot of problems for a lot of people, I think.
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free food. Rock 102, Springfield's Classic Rock. It's Matthew James. That's what I'm waiting on here. All the perks that come with working at the radio station. And coming up in a couple weeks is the Cake Day. That's the monthly birthday celebration that the folks in the office here put on for everybody who's got a birthday. And that's exactly what Bax and Nagel are going to be talking about. Last month's Cake Day. Coming up in two songs after Supertramp. But first, the Black Crowes, Rock 102.

0: Oh, today is cake day. We figured we'd correspond it with Valentine's Day. So we're getting, there's three people who are celebrating birthdays today.
1: Right.
0: And, one of them really, didn't get a chance because she was the new employee and...
1: Well, she's an old employee that came back.
0: Yeah, and the cakes are, as my role is that. I said, No, there's no way in hell that you're getting a choice in the cake, so she's going to have to take whatever they got. Well, Pat Kelly and Mary Ann upstairs, they chose the raspberry mousse cake.
1: So it's a good choice.
0: Yeah.
1: I have to say, a very good choice. And, but the other person that you're talking about who just came back,
0: yeah.
1: I finally saw her for the first time like the other day, like Wednesday. I hadn't seen her since she came back.
0: 2 weeks she's been here. It's the first time you've seen her.
1: We just keep missing each other. And nice lady. I like her a lot. She's good people. And I just said, I heard you had no say in the cake. Mm-hmm. And she says, you know what? I'm okay with that. They picked good cake. That would have been the cake I would have chose.
0: Yeah.
1: So it seems like she's playing ball here. She's willing to be a team player, as I expected she would.
0: And next month, there's one guy who has a birthday.
1: And
0: we have to accommodate him.
1: With what?
0: So, because we have to do it before Ash Wednesday.
1: Oh, I see. For Lenten reasons?
0: I guess he's cutting out sugar for the Lent season. So now the time between... Usually it's a month in between.
1: Mm-hmm.
0: We usually do it around the 14th of the month or around whatever the second week of the month is.
1: Right.
0: This one is going to come like either the 3rd or the 4th of March, which is only 2.5 weeks away.
1: Listen, I am not here to rain on anyone's faith or on their how they observe.
0: The cake Sovereign Cake Prince and I spoke yesterday about this situation.
1: Uh-huh.
0: Like, do we let the serfs now start making the rules? I didn't realize it was a religious request until later on in the conversation. But do we let the serfs destroy the sanctity of the confectionery calendar that we have here as far as the birthday cakes go?
1: Here's what I would have suggested, had anyone bothered to consult me. Again, I'm not here to rain on anyone's observance of the Lenten season. That's not my thing. But of all the many things that you could give up during Lent...
0: Sugar shouldn't be one of them.
1: Sugar should not be one of them if you are then denying everybody else a chance to enjoy cake in a timely fashion.
0: Why don't you do something worthy?
1: Yeah, like
0: I'm not going to swear at people, or I'm going to treat people with more respect as I walk around this life that we all live.
1: Or I'll keep better track of my tax receipts. Those kinds of things.
0: Jesus didn't die. It wasn't like, I've died for your sins. And Karen, I know you ate cake the other day. You told me you wouldn't, but here I am up on this cross.
1: Are you telling me that at the Last Supper, they didn't have cake?
0: Well, no, they couldn't afford that.
1: I got 12 people walking into a restaurant. I'm sure someone said, would you like to see the dessert menu? I have to believe somebody did that.
0: I think the dessert tray came out. Was it a La Florentina dessert tray? And they said, would you like a cannoli or would you like a piece of this ricotta cake?
1: I don't believe La Florentina was still in operation over 2,025 years ago. But nevertheless, I would believe that someone said, I couldn't possibly eat anything on the dessert menu. See, I'm observing Lent.
0: Yeah, I'm foreshadowing that I'm going to be serving this thing that nobody's going to be able to eat starting tomorrow.
1: I would have ordered dessert, but Judas was supposed to pay for dinner.
0: Yeah.
1: And he walked out.
0: Yeah, he chewed it. He did a chewing screw. And now here we are. We're all being persecuted for this this bill that we have left at the thing.
1: Well, you can guarantee that in September, when it comes to when it's my turn and the boss's turn, because we're both, I think, the two September birthdays.
0: Yeah,
1: there'll be none of this foolishness.
0: Hey, we used to do that when we were kids. My mother would be like, "Well, we're giving up sweets or something for Lent."
1: No, that's what she wanted to give up.
0: What about the rest of us? You got to think about, if you're gonna honor God and do all that, then do something good.
1: Yeah, like I'm going to give up mom's horrible meatloaf for Lent.
0: Whose sacrifice are you really satisfying if you're just giving up sweets?
1: Yeah, and it shouldn't be imposed on you by somebody else. It's got to be your own personal sacrifice.
0: Were they keto friendly at that Last Supper? Listen, we said no carbs. I got all this bread here. Yeah, no, we're not eating that.
1: Hey, it's not bread. It's the body of Christ. That is not bread. Well, that's keto friendly.
0: Well, can't you put that in like a cauliflower form? It's something to not raise my gluten level so high.
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2: As you wish.

Rock 102, Springfield's Classic Rock. It's Matthew James. I have not built up enough trust to be given a company credit card yet here at Rock 102. Steve Nagel apparently has, and he has made some questionable decisions over the year with that company card. And that's what the boys are going to be talking about coming up in a couple songs. Right after the Eagles, we are going to hear what terrible things Steve Nagel has bought over the years. But first, The Who on Rock 102, Springfield's Classic Rock.

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0: funny thing. Years ago, we had a live show. You remember the old Bax and O'Brien live shows we did at the City Stage?
1: Yep.
0: And for one of the videos, I used company funds to purchase a blow-up sex doll to use in one of the videos. And we forgot all about it, and it was sitting in that room over there. And I had to quickly move it out of the room when the lady from HR here to go through all the stuff a couple of weeks ago. And I'm like, that might not be a good idea to leave this in here.
2: Well, it's not like it was out for public view.
0: So yeah. I folded it up and I put it in. It's stuffed under the desk in my office in here.
1: You know what you should have done?
0: In case we ever need it again.
2: For emergency purposes.
0: Right.
1: You know what you should do is inflate it and put it on the lawn, then talk to all the neighbors on Fisher Street here and have our own little...
2: So Maple Street can have their chickens.
1: Yeah, exactly.
2: But Fisher Avenue should be lined with sex dolls.
0: Why not? Yeah. We could make it a whole big annual thing.
2: Yeah. I'm sure everybody on the street would love that. I mean, we've all got one.
1: Yeah. And no one's going to speed down the street because all the dolls are going to have that look like.
0: Yeah, that's a
2: constant surprise. Like, we didn't see this coming.
0: I actually, that was a legitimate purchase. I'm very proud of the fact that I got to write that off.
1: Where'd you buy it?
0: I think it was like an Amazon or it was somebody. You can. It was just one of them, the basic ones. It wasn't anything fancy.
2: You didn't have to like submit a receipt from Bookends or something like that.
1: Yeah, that's what I was saying. Yeah. It would have been more funny if you walked into Bookends and you had to do the old, how are you guys?
2: I'm here. Can I get a business receipt, please?
0: And can you throw one of those extends in there? You know who was doing that was John Moses was going around, comedian John Moses, Canadian born, but also a Western Mass guy for many years. Now lives down in the New York, New Jersey area. But he was doing a series of videos on gas station D pills. Which one is the best?
1: Yeah.
0: And he'd give, five thumbs up or whatever it is.
1: I remember one, he was all red faced and he goes, "Tuck it, my heart won't stop beating it. I have a headache. Yeah. I have a migraine." Two thumbs down.
0: Yeah. You never know what you're getting when I can't believe people buy those things at the counter.
1: Apparently in mass quantity, too, because the gas station right near my house, there's like 10 different lines to choose from.
3: Now, what's your favorite?
1: Yeah, I usually go with the red one.
0: You know what? That's a good topic for discussion on the Route 10 Tire Listener Line. What's your favorite gas station D-pill? 293-1021.
2: Actually, I can avoid all those just by having one winning scratch ticket. It would be enough for me.
0: Well, yeah. You gotta adjust.
2: I shoot low.
0: New developments surrounding Karen Reed, the woman found not guilty of murder in the death of her boyfriend. According to officials, Reed filed a lawsuit accusing members of the Mass State Police as well as others of conspiring to frame her. Reed was accused of hitting her ex-boyfriend, John O'Keefe, with her car back in 2022 outside of a house party and leaving him to die. The lawsuit also accused investigators of failing to interview other potential suspects and investigate the house for blood, DNA, or other evidence. Reed's lawyers are now demanding a jury trial.
2: Huh.
0: All right. Well, but here, the civil trials are the ones where all of the evidence comes out. Even the stuff that was suppressed during the actual trial.
1: Right.
0: Now you're going to see all these other pieces of evidence fall into place. By all accounts, her first appearance was her saying she was sorry that she hit the guy in the driveway. And then the narrative changed when they got this random phone call to some lawyer's office in Boston and yada, yada, yada. And 9 Tito's later, here we are.
1: I think what I take away from it is she's got her panties in a bunch because the whole world found out from the Mass State Police that she has a leaky balloon.
0: Yeah, I guess that would
2: be. Yeah, well, I'd fight that in court.
1: Yeah.
2: She'd have to prove it.
1: Yeah, first of all, it's allegedly,
0: which is one trooper. Reason why your panties would get in a bunch to fight the leaky balloon.
2: Well, yes, that would be true.
1: Yeah, I just, but does that mean that we get to get the guy on the stand again saying it over and over again?
0: I hope so.
1: It's one of my favorite things.
0: Massachusetts needs a hero. Yes, she had a leaky balloon knot. It was disgusting, and none of us want to tag her anymore.
2: Of course, there's no police sketch of it, so you're like, hey, who's to know?
1: I read somewhere that she police sketch
0: of the leaky balloon.
2: That's right. That's right.
0: Like a caricature at the Big E. Yeah, let me draw this for you.
2: No. Could you describe the balloon knot?
1: Part of it's a sketch, and the rest of it's done in watercolor.
0: Yeah. Why does that look like a?
1: There you go.
0: Why does that look like a crying starfish? I'm not sure. Your Pioneer Valley forecast today is going to be sunny.
2: Worst sip and paint night of the night. Okay, ladies, we're all going to paint blicky balloon knots tonight.
0: Now, is the sip and paint bring your own Cheetos? or they provide you with the alcohol?
2: I don't think you bring your own.
0: We're having paint sip night at the waterfall.
1: You know who's probably free to do the instructor portion is Trooper Michael Proctor.
0: Yeah.
2: Maybe.
0: Okay, ladies. Yeah. First, you want to go with the pucker look on the top.
2: First, you're going to try to paint a star.
0: Yeah. Yeah. Something akin to a rusty sheriff's badge. Hey, look at the time. It's 30 in downtown Springfield. I'm Steve Nagel, and that's the news on Rock 102.
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I want to rock as well, but I also want to hear about all the Tinseltown gossip, and that's how we are going to end today's Best Of with Hollywood Trash. That's coming up on the other side of the Rolling Stones. But first, Foreigner.

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1: Somehow you still care about what's happening in Hollywood. 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
2: America's favorite comedian, Amy Schumer, was recently on the Call Her Daddy podcast. So, of course, that means she made a few sex confessions. She said she's never experienced an O from P.
0: Can I buy a vowel?
2: Penetration. She never experienced the full.
0: Well, she's never had. She's never had Steve Nagel.
2: Well, she ain't never gonna either. So I guess she's dry for the rest of her life. It's a scary thing to say out loud. It's scary because nobody talks about it, and we're all like getting an Oscar. But she added that she's had generous partners who understand that she needs to finish. She also said the craziest fan interaction was when she received, from a professional baseball player after a stand-up set.
0: A-Rod?
2: Probably.
0: What about Alex Rodriguez? I'm getting that there. That's a twist on words.
2: Oh, he does like the manly look.
0: You know, Steve, I could have gone my entire life without ever realizing or understanding, even wanting to know about the sexual exploits, likes and dislikes of an Amy Schumer.
2: Why wouldn't you? Doesn't everybody want to know?
0: No.
2: Then why is she even in the news?
0: I don't know.
2: But after she got hers, she was tired and sent him on his way. But she said he was pretty cool about it. She didn't say who it was, but you know who you are. Yeah, you know what? It was he probably had her sign an NDA going, don't tell anybody that we did any of this. Please. Please. Here's something we all needed. Post Malone teamed up with Oreo to create his own cookie, and it features the first ever twisted cream center.
0: Really?
2: The cream is salted caramel and shortbread, and it's sandwiched between the typical chocolate cookie on one side and a golden cookie on the other. Each cookie will have one of 9 embossed designs that include a nod to his music, like a sunflower, a knight, a saw blade, a pickup truck, and a butterfly. You know, I was just saying that the other day. I really wish I had more pickup truck designs on my Oreo cookie.
0: Yeah. You know, I would eat a Post Malone cookie faster than I would eat, like, say, like a Progresso soup lozenge.
2: I'll tell you after this the joke I want to say, but I can't say it because it's just too much.
0: Okay.
2: I would eat a Post Malone cookie before referencing what we just talked about. Posty said, quote, I really want to Posty, that's his name.
0: Yeah, right.
2: I really wanted to create a flavor that shows off my different sides. That was important to me. We tried like 50 different combinations. I've been really into salted caramel lately, so I knew that had to be part of it. The shortbread balanced out the flavor and made the perfect twist. This twist is by far my favorite part. When I couldn't decide between classic chocolate and golden cookie, I said, why not do both? That was a fun day of work. And they'll be available for pre-sale at Oreo.com on Monday, and will start hitting shelves on February 3rd.
0: I'm going to have to put Oreo.com in my favorites.
2: You know, for all the things that divide us as a country, I think Post Malone's Oreo cookie will help with humanity.
0: You know, every time I've seen him or heard his music, I thought, boy, I can only imagine how delicious he'd be in a cookie.
2: Wouldn't that be great?
0: Nope. absolutely not.
2: This year marks the... You want to feel old, buddy?
0: Sure.
2: Ready to feel old? This year marks the 36th anniversary of when Harry met Sally.
0: Oh, for crying out loud.
2: Not really one of those milestone anniversaries, but it looks like something is happening. Meg Ryan and Billy Crystal both posted a photo of the two of them sitting on a couch together wearing clothing similar to outfits in the movie. And Meg said, quote, it's finally happening. We're reuniting for something iconic. I can't wait to show you all soon. There's no word yet on what we're waiting for. FYI, this was Billy's first Instagram post ever that wasn't even on his own account. It was somebody else. She has not aged well. She looks good in this photo, but I have seen some pictures when she was married to... Is she still married to John Cougar Mellencamp? No. That's a long gone.
0: That's long gone.
2: Right? But yeah. And he looks like, an old man would look like.
0: That's she's a person that had like some work done.
2: Yeah.
0: Who should never have had work done.
2: Yeah, like what was the other one from Dirty Dance? Jennifer Grey. Should have had work done.
0: Never had that nose job.
2: That imperfect nose made her perfect.
0: But she looked good. Yeah. She looked great after that surgery. Meg Ryan didn't.
2: Yeah.
0: People are now saying, I'll have what she used to have.
2: Yes, I will have whatever she had before this plastic surgery. No, would you like some lip filler? No.
0: No.
2: I want regular Meg Ryan.
0: The non-Botox Meg Ryan.
2: Oh, and here's something we all need. Duck Dynasty, the revival, will Jesus. Debut on A&E sometime this summer. It's a focus on Willie and Corey Robertson and their kids, and as they plot the future of the Duck Commander business. Kay and Uncle C or Sa, I didn't watch the show. But Phil Robertson is not listed among the cast. He's been battling Alzheimer's disease and reportedly is in poor health. The original Duck Dynasty aired its last episode in March of 2017, almost 8 years ago, after 11 seasons. Willie and Corey said, quote, going back on A&E feels like a little back to going home.
0: All right. I guess I'll not watch it a second time.
2: I only know it because it was shoved in our faces all over social media with clips and whatnot.
0: And I would usually swipe around it.
2: I don't even know. They're duck hunters? Is that what they are?
0: They had a company that made equipment for duck hunting.
2: Oh.
0: And I believe that's what it was all about. Of course, I could also not know what the hell I'm talking about as well, but I believe they were a successful business.
2: Oprah Winfrey used to think thin people had more willpower, but now she realizes they just don't think about food the same way. They're eating when they're hungry, and they're stopping when they're full. Wow, I'm really glad I paid $500 for that Oprah Winfrey diet plan to find out the obvious.
0: You get a diet plan, yeah. And you get a diet plan.
2: A new report shows that Kim Kardashian spent over $500,000 collectively on plastic surgery.
0: Wow.
2: Including the $150,000 tummy tuck.
0: She must have something to say.
2: Oh, my God. The last time I had a tuck on the tummy was when Ray J gave me the Scandinavian belly loader right above my hairway to heaven. And that sex tape you can purchase on YouPorn for $39.95.
0: Caitlin?
2: Whatever, got that down and dirty with your mother. Chris Kim, but I once had a hob schlob on the bob knob. I made some umbilical dip for the crotch carrot.
0: That's a new one. What are you trying to say?
2: Oh, we're just trying to expand.
0: No, you have to.
2: What I'm trying to say is once I was done, I got a blast of air from the Chunky Monkey, and it smelled like somebody just opened up a fresh pack of Juicy Coot. The taste is going to move you when you put it in your mouth. Juicy Coot is going to move you. And that's your Hollywood Trash from Rock 102.
0: Leah Hunt.
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0: Rock 102 Springfield's Classic Rock. It is Thursday in morning. The weekend is coming at us quickly, but we still have quite a bit to do. So let's get it started. Want to remind you that we are in the middle of Classic Rock Summer. It's happening all summer long through Labor Day weekend. All right. It's already July 9th. So if you're not taking advantage of the awesome prizes that we have, you want to stay tuned for those details on how you can win some prizes here. 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
13: John Giuliano from the Eastern States Exposition is here. JJ, it sounds like the fair is getting festive.
14: You heard right, Bax. 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
14: 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We're celebrating 60 years of Pet Sounds this year. 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
13: 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Thanks, JJ.
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Springfield's classic rock. It's Rock 102. I love this song. I don't feel like I hear it enough, so I'm playing it right now. The little Cream and White Room. I'm Rock 102.

an equal classic rock employer, we welcome the British Invasion, the Woodstock era, prog rock, the Sunset Strip sound, even some grunge. Well, quite honestly, if it's good, you'll hear it on Rock 102.

0: Springfield's classic rock. It's Rock 102. So this just in, Bonnie Tyler, that the powerhouse Welsh singer whose unforgettable hit Total Eclipse of the Heart passed away at the age of 75. She was in Portugal, apparently being treated for an illness, according to her family. But, you know, she's got that raspy voice. She also had a song called It's a Heartache and Holding Out for a Hero, as you probably remember. But Total Eclipse of the Heart really remains her defining anthem. And then it did experience kind of a resurgence after we had the eclipse 2 years ago. So she continued performing well into her 70s, and she really leaves behind a legacy of dramatic and unforgettable songs from the MTV era.
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14: Today will feature a mix of sun and clouds. It's warm and a little more humid today. Highs range between 84 and 92. We have a chance for an isolated shower or thunderstorm, but it will be very hit or miss in nature. Tonight we remain warm and humid with lows between 64 and 70, maybe some areas of patchy fog too. Tomorrow we're warm and humid with highs between 82 and 90, a mix of sun and clouds with a few thunderstorms possible in the afternoon. With your Western Mass News First Alert Forecast, I'm meteorologist Liam Murphy.
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0: Rock 102 Springfield's Classic Rock. So coming in today, I got an iced coffee from Starbucks. It was pretty good. I mean, I'm kind of not a huge Starbucks person, but sometimes it really hits. And they're actually going to be coming out with an orange cream lineup inspired by the classic creamsicle. I love a good creamsicle. It's been so long since I've had one, but they're going to have a whole lineup, like a cold brew, a latte, a matcha, that's all orange cream inspired. And they recently launched like a s'mores frappuccino, which I saw on the menu. I was like, that looks good. But sometimes marshmallow stuff doesn't really hit for me. Anyway, they're also going to be rolling out a new coffee house coach position nationwide. The company expects to hire hundreds of these leaders initially to improve customer service and store operations. So a coffee house coach, if you want to coach people on their coffee, you're an expert, might be good for job for you.
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11: Today we'll feature a mix of sun and clouds. It's warm and a little more humid today with highs between 84 and 92. We have a chance for an isolated shower or thunderstorm, but it's very hit or miss in nature. Tonight we remain warm and humid with lows between 64 and 70, maybe even some patchy fog later on. Tomorrow we're warm and humid with highs between 82 and 90, a mix of sun and clouds with a few thunderstorms possible in the afternoon and evening. Saturday we're mostly sunny, warm, and turning less humid, highs between 80 and 88. With your Western Mass News First Alert Forecast, I'm meteorologist Liam Murphy.
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Rock 102 Springfield's Classic Rock. We are just past 12 o'clock. We are in our lunch hour, being brought to you by Freedom Credit Union. 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Freedom.coop is the website if you want to find out more.

0: 102 Springfield's Classic Rock. What's happening? You got Natalie hanging out with you on this Thursday afternoon. It is so beautiful outside. I'm telling you, if you can cut out early, I would absolutely recommend it. Get some sun, maybe a little picnic, but definitely have that air conditioning going when you get home. It's going to be hot all day, hitting almost 90. And it's only July 9th, so we've got the whole summer, but lots of great things happening this summer. And let's look into August, because the wing thing is coming back Saturday, August 22nd. It's at the Young Building at the Eastern States Expo. 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

0: Rock 102, Springfield's classic rock. You know, it has been hot and these dry conditions, an ongoing drought, water restrictions have prevented enough grass from growing that it actually has made the field at Belchertown High School unsafe for competition. So the athletes there may have to spend their entire fall season without a true home field. I don't know where they're going to go. That wasn't in the article that I read, but they do say that the long-term solution is installing a new well and an irrigation system that's going to cost mucho money. But that project also could keep the field closed until December. So kids that are seniors, if they're on the soccer or football teams, they may never get the chance to play one last season under the lights on their home turf. So that's pretty sad. But these dry conditions, as I said, they're not just affecting lawns and gardens. And people, they're also affecting local schools, student athletes. So we need just a good soak.
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16: Today will feature a mix of sun and clouds. It's warm and a little more humid today with highs between 84 and 92. We have a chance for an isolated shower or thunderstorm, but it's very hit or miss in nature. Tonight we remain warm and humid with lows between 64 and 70, maybe even some patchy fog later on. Tomorrow we're warm and humid with highs between 82 and 90. A mix of sun and clouds with a few thunderstorms possible in the afternoon and evening. Saturday we're mostly sunny, warm, and turning less humid, highs between 80 and 88. With your Western Mass News First Alert Forecast, I'm meteorologist Liam Murphy.
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0: 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I don't want to hear that there's nothing to do. 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

We are Springfield's Classic Rock. It's Rock 102 heading towards the 2 o'clock hour. It's hot out there. I'm going to go get some sun. I love summer.

0: And anywhere I am, even if I'm driving in my car, I'll open the sunroof to try to get some sun on me. And speaking of my sunroof, yesterday I was driving and my sister called. So I closed the sunroof and I caught out of the corner of my eye. There's a big crack across my sunroof. I don't know when that happened, but got to get that fixed. And I have a feeling it's not going to be cheap. Anyway, I will see you back here tomorrow, guys. It's already Friday tomorrow, so enjoy the rest of your Thursday. Get geared up for the weekend. And Pat Kelly's coming in next here on Rock 102, Springfield's Classic Rock. What a long,
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7: Today will feature a mix of sun and clouds. It's warm and a little more humid today with highs between 84 and 92. We have a chance for an isolated shower or thunderstorm, but it's very hit or miss in nature. Tonight we remain warm and humid with lows between 64 and 70, maybe even some patchy fog later on. Tomorrow we're warm and humid with highs between 82 and 90. A mix of sun and clouds with a few thunderstorms possible in the afternoon and evening. Saturday we're mostly sunny, warm, and turning less humid, highs between 80 and 88. With your Western Mass News First Alert Forecast, I'm meteorologist Liam Murphy.
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Rock 102, Springfield's classic rock, coming up on 209. I'm Pat Kelly. Thanks for hanging out this afternoon. This hour of music brought to you by Geisler's. Tell them you got it at Geisler's. Among other things, Foo Fighters tickets up for grabs this afternoon. And all week, by the way. Tickets on sale this Friday. Today you can win them before you can buy them. Rock 102, Springfield's classic rock.

0: 102 Springfield's Classic Rock. The ticket window for the Foo Fighters tickets between 4:30 and 4:45 this afternoon. I want to mention that in case you got to roll and do some business. I get it. But you join me for a quarter hour. I'll give you a chance to win tickets to the hottest ticket in town. This is going to be a lot of fun. Saturday, August 8th, the 10th annual Pets Rock. 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And I mentioned proceeds benefit the care for the shelter animals at the T.J. O'Connor Adoption Center. 10th annual, that's crazy. 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

Rock 102, Springfield's Classic Rock. Coming up on 2:45, I'm Pat Kelly. Thanks for hanging out this afternoon. Are you looking for something fun to do this Saturday? I have a great idea, and we're going to talk about it in 4 minutes with Sully and Dan Blanchard here in the studio. Here's George Thorogood asking you to don't judge me. Rock 102.

0: Rock 102, Springfield's classic rock. And when I drink alone, I prefer to be by myself. It's just about 10 till 3. I'm Pat Kelly, joined by Sully and Dan Blanchard. How are you?
1: What's up, Pat? How are you?
0: Have you got any sleep since the big 4th of July celebration last weekend?
1: Yeah, I got one day off yesterday.
0: I saw a picture of you getting an IV in the VIP room.
2: Yeah.
0: So how did you know that you needed an IV?
2: I mean, I didn't. Actually, a couple of customers and just friends, they just saw my face and I was, I just go, so I don't stop. And yeah, it brought me back to life. It was awesome.
0: Right, so you've been able to get like 6 hours in a row of sleep at this point. Yeah. Well, it's good to have you back to talk about the Rock Into Summer event this Saturday. We're also joined by Dan Blanchard, director of Hamden Park and Recreation. I wanted to talk to you about this because we did speak before I came on the air. You've been at this for 3 years.
1: Yep.
0: Tell me about your work life before you came on to the Hamden Park and Rec team.
1: Yeah, before I joined Hamden Parks and Rec, I was working in finance for probably 20 years. You know, working a lot of 60-hour weeks. And it was just tough on the family and tough on the body and everything and the mind. So I decided to do something else, and my wife was very supportive of that. And this position opened up in Hamden. I've been a coach there, youth coach, for a lot of years.
0: Right.
1: And so I said, this sounds like something I'd enjoy.
0: I love to hear that story because I've spoken about it several times, about how important it is to try to find something that you like to do, because then it's not work anymore. And you've been at this 3 years. You loving it?
1: I love it. I mean, I'm in a radio station that my mother always said I had a face for radio, but I never thought I'd be on it. So, you know, I get to go on a radio station. I get to be outside if it's a beautiful day. I still get to deal with numbers. I still like numbers. I still get to deal with those in the office. I'm meeting new families every day from town and having a positive impact on their lives. So, I really enjoy it. I really found what I was supposed to do.
2: It's not work when you love what you do.
0: It's true. Yeah. Would like to note that with regard to your face, I'm with your mom. So, kidding. So the Rock Into Summer event is when? This coming Saturday. Tell us about it.
1: Yeah, so it's a Rock Into Summer event. We had our first one last year. We're trying to grow it every year. It's this Saturday, July 11th. Music starts at 6. Parking lot opens at 5. Music will run 6 to 9. We have a lot of food vendors there, local food vendors. We have the beer and wine tent from East Village Tavern.
2: East Village Tavern, quality beer truck over there with some drafts and beer and wine options.
1: Yeah, and we're very fortunate to be able to host this event. We've had a tremendous support from local sponsors. So we're thrilled to grow this event every year and make it bigger and you know, have it return every year.
0: And have fun doing it, right?
1: Absolutely. The weather's supposed to be beautiful. Keep your fingers crossed that stays. So we should have a pretty good turnout, I hope.
0: Now, this is the new town hall in Wilbraham, right? Is that right?
1: It's the new town hall for Hamden. It's on Wilbraham Road.
0: Wilbraham Road.
1: Yeah,
0: okay.
1: The event is at 85 Wilbraham Road, the new town hall.
2: The old Thornton Burgess location across from Great Horse Country Club.
0: Okay, right, right. That's a nice view.
2: Yeah.
0: I've been awesome. I've been trying to get the guts to talk to those guys and ask them if I could fish some of those ponds in there, because little hint here. The best bass fishing is on golf courses because nobody has the guts to throw a line in there.
2: Yeah.
0: Therefore, I always bring my little brush rod, which is about a foot and a half long when no one's looking, right?
1: Yeah.
0: Don't tell anybody. But if you know somebody at Great Horse, tell them I would love to care for their greens for 3 hours down there. Yeah. I'll make sure that nothing's...
2: It's a beautiful course.
0: I know. They do a nice job there.
1: Yeah. We'll talk off the air, Pat, about that.
0: Okay. Very, very good. So that's this coming Saturday beginning at what time?
1: Parking lot opens at 5. Okay. Music starts at 6. So the food trucks will probably be set up between 5:30 and 6. And it'll go till... Music goes till 9 and the probably be people milling around till around 10-ish.
0: Okay.
2: We got a great local band, Paul Sticka of Acoustica, and Acoustica full band is ready to rock. We're excited to have them. They're amazing.
0: I forget where I saw those guys. I saw them by accident. I was somewhere, and it was an event. There was a couple of stages, and I saw Acoustica. I'm like, wow, these guys kill it.
2: Yeah. They're awesome. I can't wait. And the weather's going to be gorgeous.
0: Looking forward to it. Why is this important to you, Dan? I know you said you wanted to improve on this, and obviously, as the director of the Hamden Park and Rec, you know, you're tell me if I'm wrong, isn't it kind of your job to create fun?
1: That's exactly what it is. Right. It's really about bringing the community together at a fun outdoor event that everybody can enjoy, and it's very inclusive, and, you know, that's what I do, is I try to do these events. We do a trunk or treat in the fall. We do other events, but also we run all the programming for recreational programming for anybody in town of all age groups. So
0: circle back to me when the trunk or treat happens, or seriously, if you're doing anything throughout the year that's helping out local families to have fun and have productive time together, you're always welcome here.
1: Really appreciate that.
0: Just so you know.
1: Really appreciate
0: that. Would like to thank East Village Tavern as well. bang up job over the fourth. I don't know how all your servers stayed happy, because they were all happy the entire time.
2: We got great staff. Yeah. I mean, we couldn't do what we do without the staff, and they're amazing.
0: I did want to mention that we're also joined by Autumn and Mia and Willow. Give a big cheer, guys.
2: Girls,
0: do something. Just say something loud.
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0: Oh, cute. As I mentioned, you're always welcome here. Sully, you already know
2: Thank
0: that.
2: Thank you for having us.
0: Have a great afternoon. See you Saturday.
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9: Today we'll feature a mix of sun and clouds. It's warm and a little more humid today with highs between 84 and 92. We have a chance for an isolated shower or thunderstorm, but it's very hit or miss in nature. Tonight we remain warm and humid with lows between 64 and 70, maybe even some patchy fog later on. Tomorrow we're warm and humid with highs between 82 and 90. A mix of sun and clouds with a few thunderstorms possible in the afternoon and evening. Saturday we're mostly sunny, warm, and turning less humid, highs between 80 and 88. With your Western Mass News First Alert forecast, I'm meteorologist Liam Murphy.
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Rock 102, Springfield's classic rock. That's when Ozzy spelt his name O-S-S-I-E. It's about 3:03. I'm Pat Kelly. Thanks for hanging out and welcome to the Classic Rock Summer. 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

0: Rock 102, Springfield's classic rock. Please be forewarned, Sully took Little Pat out of the building again. Coming up on 3:15, I'm Pat Kelly. Thanks for hanging out this afternoon. 293-1021, keep that number handy. I've got a chance for you to win Foo Fighters tickets between 4:30 and 4:45 today. National What Day is brought to you by Drunken Rabbit Brewing in South Hadley. The Rabbit's open right now. Thursdays mean half-price wings. Dine in or take out. Let me see. Ice-cold beer and half-price wings? Yeah, I don't know what I should do. Log on to rabbit.beer to learn more about what they're doing at the Rabbit. Good friends of mine. Today is the 9th of July, 2026.
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0: are you doing? 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
10: 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A Coke.
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David Lee Roth is sounding good these days, yeah? I'm such a jerk. My apologies. It's part of my charm. Hi, I'm Pat Kelly. Boston's on Rock 102, Springfield's classic rock.

0: Rock 102, Springfield's Classic Rock. Just about 20 till 4. I'm Pat Kelly. Thank you for spending your time with me today. Between 4:30 and 4:45, Foo Fighters tickets will be up for grabs, part of the Classic Rock Summer. Tickets don't go on sale till Friday, so today you can technically win them before you can buy them. This coming weekend, and I am pumped up to go to the Springfield Jazz and Roots Festival. My sister is coming up from Connecticut. It's a free music festival right there in Court Square in downtown Springfield. It starts at 5:30 on Friday afternoon and goes till 10, and then all day Saturday, noon till 10. If you like it funky and jazzy, plan on going. New Orleans funk powerhouse Dumpster Funk is going to be on the bill. Cuban pianist Omar Sosa and his Quarteto Americanos also on the bill. It's a diverse list of bands and from all over the jazz spectrum. Zakai Curtis's bebop and Afro-Cuban jazz band is going to be a lot of fun. Check out Mulatto. They'll be there. Chestina Thrower and Lexi Ouija as well. It's Springfield Jazz and Roots. This is a free festival. 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
15: Tonight we remain warm and humid with lows between 64 and 70, maybe even some patchy fog later on. Tomorrow we're warm and humid with highs between 82 and 90, a mix of sun and clouds with a few thunderstorms possible in the afternoon and evening. Saturday we're mostly sunny, warm, and turning less humid, highs between 80 and 88. With your Western Mass News First Alert Forecast, I'm meteorologist Liam Murphy.
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It's 4:04. I'm Pat Kelly. Thanks for listening. The next several days are going to be hot. Expect temperatures in the upper 80s to low 90s and through the weekend. If you don't like it hot, think of it this way. There's 0% chance of snow. 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Under an hour when you go to get them put on. 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

0: Rock 102, Springfield's classic rock, coming up on 4:17. 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I'm talking about Ozzy and Randy Rhoads. This is going to be electric. The band starts at 7:30 tomorrow night. They'll play until 9:15-ish, and that is throughout the Free Music Friday season, all the way up through October 13. Great bands and food trucks and ice-cold beer from White Lion Brewing. 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So if you want to bring a lawn chair, do it. 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We'll see you on the plaza tomorrow night. Oh, please pick up. Please pick up. Please pick up.
1: Hello?
0: Hello, may I speak to Scott, please?
1: Who's this?
0: This is Scott, right?
1: Depends who is asking.
0: What does that mean, it depends on who's asking? Does your name change depending on who asks what your name is?
1: Who's this?
0: You first.
1: Who's this?
0: You first.
1: Who's this?
0: It's Pat Kelly from Rock 102.
1: Hey, how you doing?
0: I'm doing great, man. And I only just told you because I knew you were about to hang up on me. Scotty, you won a pair of tickets to the Big E, man.
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Rock 102, Springfield's Classic Rock. Okay, now it's time to get on your side of the bed. There's not going to be any holding me till we see the light. Guys, got to get some sleep. Coming up on 4:33, I'm Pat Kelly. Thanks for listening. I have a pair of tickets to Foo Fighters for caller number 9 right now on the Route 10 Tire Listener Line, 293-1021. October 4, Mohegan Sun Arena. They don't go on sale till Friday, but caller number 9 going to win them before you can buy them. 293-1021, Rock 102, Springfield's Classic Rock.

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1: Good, how are you?
0: I'm excellent. You're going to Foo Fighters.
1: Holy cow, are you kidding me?
0: I actually am, yeah. You're not. No, yes, you are. Yo, you are.
1: Oh, my God.
0: What's your name, pal?
1: This is Matt.
0: Where are you listening today?
1: I am in Coventry, Connecticut.
0: Coventry, Connecticut. That's a beautiful neck of the woods. Matt, congratulations, man. If you've not seen Foo Fighters before, it is an epic performance. I don't know how they keep the energy up for close to 3 hours. Tickets on sale for Mohegan Sun, October 4th. This coming Friday, they're on sale. Tomorrow afternoon, I'll give you another chance to win them before you can buy them. I am looking forward to the Springfield Jazz and Roots Festival. 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World-class funk band Dumpsta Funk is on the lineup. New Orleans funk powerhouse. The Cuban pianist Omar Sosa will be playing. Zakai Curtis's Kubop, sort of between bebop and Afro-Cuban jazz. I love the diversity of the music. And I only say that because I put these commercials together to play here on Rock 102. And as I'm doing it, I am like, I right away got on the phone with my sister. And I'm like, Jeannie, what are you doing the 11th? Come on up here. We're going to go check it out. So we'll be in the crowd, maybe with you, hopefully. Western Mass faves Mulatto, Chestina Thrower, and Lexi Ouija, part of the lineup as well. The Springfield Jazz and Roots. It is a free festival right there at Court Square in downtown Springfield. If you'd like to learn more, springfieldjazzfest.com.
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5: Tonight we remain warm and humid with lows between 64 and 70, maybe even some patchy fog later on. Tomorrow we're warm and humid with highs between 82 and 90, a mix of sun and clouds with a few thunderstorms possible in the afternoon and evening. Saturday we're mostly sunny, warm, and turning less humid, highs between 80 and 88. With your Western Mass News First Alert forecast, I'm meteorologist Liam Murphy.
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It's 5:07. I'm Pat Kelly. Thanks for hanging out this afternoon. Put this Thursday behind us one more, and that is the weekend. The light at the end of the tunnel. 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

0: Rock 102, Springfield's classic rock. Oh, the innuendo. I'm Pat Kelly. Thanks for listening. I can't speak to the travel habits of William Santiago, but I can speak to Route 57 in Agawam. Anybody know what's going on there? For a long time, and it seemed like forever, they had crews out there ripping up the bridges. And about 2 weeks ago, they completed paving two of the bridges eastbound. The third one, closest to the river, is still all torn up. I mean, don't get me wrong. I don't mind my vehicle getting just ripped out of alignment every time I come to and from work. And on the other side, westbound, it's still ripped up, and there's nothing going on. Like, everybody disappeared. Is there, like, a shortage of asphalt that I need to be aware of? If anybody knows, please let me know. Hopefully, it'll be good news for my suspension. We're joined by Jeff Arcuri and marrying a former bachelorette.
1: My wife, I don't know if you know, was on reality TV for a few years. My wife was on The Bachelorette. Yeah, you guys heard? Have you seen it, buddy? She's so beautiful. And when we started dating, dude, I was not used to the attention that she got. We started dating. She put a picture of us up on her Instagram. But then Us Weekly picked it up as news, and they decided to announce former bachelorette Katie Thurston dating comedian. No name. And all the comments underneath were so mean. A lot of just so many vomit emojis. So many like, him? Really? Ugh. That guy? Ugh. That's your boyfriend? Ugh. And it hurt my feelings. I'm not gonna lie. It hurts to hear those things. But I'm almost 40 years old, dude. I'm not gonna reply to those comments, you know? So I created a fake Instagram account. And then I went to every one of those people's pages and I commented the same thing verbatim on their children's pictures. And it felt good, brother. You don't know the catharsis I felt sitting on the toilet like, that's your son?
2: Pat Kelly.
3: 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I can't be beat and I won't be beat.
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I'm Pat Kelly. 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And welcome to the Classic Rock Summer. More Foo Fighters tickets up for grabs tomorrow afternoon. It's infrequent that I get to do a dedication. I'd like to send this one out to Billy Bass. 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

0: 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I was wondering what that was in your hand.
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0: 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I mentioned Foo Fighters tickets up for grabs tomorrow afternoon, and again tomorrow, another pair of Big E tickets. 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
0: 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Does your name change depending on who asks what your name is?
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0: I'm doing great, man. 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Scotty, you won a pair of tickets to the Big E, man.
2: 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What a long,
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14: Tonight we remain warm and humid with lows between 64 and 70, maybe even some patchy fog later on. Tomorrow we're warm and humid with highs between 82 and 90, a mix of sun and clouds with a few thunderstorms possible in the afternoon and evening. Saturday we're mostly sunny, warm, and turning less humid, highs between 80 and 88. With your Western Mass News First Alert Forecast, I'm meteorologist Liam Murphy.
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This is a great fundraiser for the Thomas J. O'Connor Adoption Center. 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We got three bands that are performing live, by the way. It's going to be warm the next several days. Expect temps ranging from the mid-80s to the low 90s and through the weekend. 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

0: Rock 102, Springfield's Classic Rock. I'm Pat Kelly. Thanks for listening. Hope to see you at the 10th annual Pets Rock. Crazy, it's been 10 years. Saturday, August 8th, noon to 5 at the Tiffany Street Elks in Springfield. 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

0: 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I love that entire album. 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Speaking of which, more Big E tickets tomorrow. Foo Fighters tickets tomorrow. Those tickets don't go on sale till Friday. Tomorrow, you can win them before you can buy them. Stick around. Matthew is stepping in to torture you for the rest of your Thursday night. Thanks for listening. I've got to be Pat Kelly somewhere else.
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18: Tell me that isn't the dumbest show ever created.
19: Tell those freaks that the show's over.
20: What? Over? Did you say over? 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Was it over when the Germans bombed Pearl Harbor? 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
21: 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Forget it, he's rolling.
18: And it ain't over now. Because when the going gets tough... The toughs get going. Who's with me? Let's go. Come on.
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23: Here's your Western Mass News First Alert forecast.
24: Tonight we remain warm and humid with lows between 64 and 70, maybe even some patchy fog later on. Tomorrow we're warm and humid with highs between 82 and 90, a mix of sun and clouds with a few thunderstorms possible in the afternoon and evening. Saturday we're mostly sunny, warm, and turning less humid, highs between 80 and 88. With your Western Mass News First Alert forecast, I'm meteorologist Liam Murphy.
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We only remember the bad times. Rock 102, Springfield's classic rock. It's Matthew James. At least that's what I think of when I think of Guns N' Roses. And sure, there were some great, great moments in rock and roll history. But whether it was Steven Adler not being able to finish Civil War because he was too banged up on H, you know, Slash quitting the band in 96, my buddy Nick Schultz tells a great story about Axl refusing to come on stage one Monday night because Monday Night Football was on and he wanted to finish the Monday Night Football, so Axl didn't take the stage till after Monday Night Football had finished, and Nick was very late getting home. Probably the worst is 1991. Axl causes a riot in St. Louis by jumping into the crowd and beating up a fan with a camera. That's not going to stop us from playing here on Rock 102, though, but got to think about some of that stuff.

0: One of the first CDs I bought was a double live album, A Little South of Sanity by Aerosmith. That was like 97, 98. Gotta love that live music. And that's exactly what's going down this Saturday at 9 p.m. It's live in concert, powered by Randall's Farm and Greenhouse in Ludlow. 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
13: 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And while there's no doubt that Rock 102 plays the very best of the best, there's been a lot of stuff that's fallen through the cracks. Music that's every bit as important and as influential as the stuff we didn't ignore and continue to beat to death to this very day. This is why there's Bagsy's Musical Fun Bag. 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

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Rock 102, Springfield's classic rock. It's Matthew James. There's been changes in ZZ Top, but they are still on tour. They are coming to the Mohegan Sun Arena on September 12th.

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0: Rush is getting back at it, even with their new drummer, Rock 102, Springfield's classic rock, is Matthew James. The first night of the tour went fine. Second night went fine. Then they headed down to Texas and lost some luggage. 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